Samuel Coleridge Taylor was an English composer of African descent. You heard his romance, performed by Elena Urioste with Chineke. Later on, another Englishman, albeit an adopted one, George Frideric Handel's Concerto a Due Corde, coming up.

Yainer Yondo performed that adagio, music of Haydn. In the Baroque period, from roughly 1600 to 1750, composers added variety to their music by emphasizing the contrast between loud and soft. The Concerto Grosso offered one means of accomplishing that. In a Concerto Grosso, quiet passages are often played by a smaller ensemble, an orchestra within the orchestra, known as the concertino. Italian composers developed the Concerto Grosso, and J.S. Bach imitated their style in several of his works. He even found a way to highlight that loud-soft dichotomy in a piece of keyboard music, which we'll hear next. Bach specifically calls for a two-manual harpsichord in the Italian concerto. Here's Jean-Louis Steuermann playing a modern piano. It's the Italian concerto of Bach.

0: Jean-Louis Steuermann performed the Italian Concerto by Johann Sebastian Bach.
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0: I'm Michael Toulouse, and I'm happy to have you along for this program of classical music. Bach called for a two-manual harpsichord to create that contrast between loud and soft. Handel explores another kind of contrast here. He sets one wind choir against another one in this concerto, which incorporates a theme that you might recognize from Messiah. The Freiburg Baroque Orchestra performs.

0: The Concerto No. 1 for two choirs of wind instruments and ensemble, music of Handel, the Freiburg Baroque Orchestra performed. 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
0: When Giuseppe Verdi scrapped a short orchestral prelude to replace it with this, he knew exactly what he was doing. He needed to portray an irresistible force, fate itself, but he also had to show how that force would be meaningless without the cooperation of human beings. The principal theme in Verdi's replacement overture sums up the compulsion of Don Carlo di Vargas, who is driven to avenge his father's death. In the end, that goal outweighs everything else, even the life of his own sister, and it's all summed up in the music that's headed your way. Stay with me, Michael Toulouse, for the overture to La Forza del Destino. Comedian Red Skelton was famous thanks in part to his appearances on The Ed Sullivan Show, and he painted nuanced portraits of clowns. But Skelton was also a composer, whose music is the basis of this piece by A. Paul Johnson, from Johnson's String Quartet No. 5.

Music of A. Paul Johnson based on a Red Skelton tune the Castleton String Quartet performed. Although composer Miguel de la Huila is now an American citizen, his roots are in Montevideo, Uruguay, where he was born in 1957. And in a catalog of nearly 150 works, that Latin American background is not hard to detect. It comes out in strong rhythms, distinctive percussion, and stratospheric lively descant parts for high woodwinds like the piccolo. De la Huila has been nominated for a Grammy Award 3 times, and his works are available in at least 70 different recordings. Here's one of them, a performance by the Louisiana Philharmonic with soloist Johanna Cox Pennington.

Rondo Roto, Broken Rondo, music for English horn and orchestra by Miguel del Aguila, an American composer with Uruguayan roots. The music was commissioned by Johanna Cox Pennington, who gave the world premiere in 2010, and in that recording, Cox Pennington performed with the Louisiana Philharmonic Orchestra.

0: Hi, I'm Michael Barone. 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

Lutz Kirchhoff played the King of Denmark Skaliards, music of John Dowland. 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
0: I'm Michael Toulouse, and I'm happy to be able to share this music with you. Jean Sibelius named this music after a region in his homeland, Karelia. We'll hear the Karelia Suite performed by the Philharmonia Orchestra of London.

0: Vladimir Ashkenazy led the Philharmonia Orchestra of London in that music of Jean Sibelius, named after a region in his homelands, where he spent his honeymoon, in fact, the Karelia Suite. 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
0: Comedian Red Skelton was famous thanks in part to his appearances on The Ed Sullivan Show, and he painted nuanced portraits of clowns. But Skelton was also a composer.
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3: Fantasy Struga, or Fantasy Pieces for Clarinet and Piano, was written over the course of just 2 days in 1849 by Robert Schumann. At first, he planned to call the work Soirée Pieces, but changed it to Fantasy Pieces, a title he used for several other works and one that fit the romantic ideal that creative expression was a product of unrestricted imagination. Although technically three separate pieces, they are rarely played separately, feeling more like a single three-movement work. Although the piece was originally composed for clarinet and piano, Schumann noted that the clarinet part could also be played on violin or cello. We'll go ahead and listen to the clarinet version later this hour. I'm your host, Denise Finnegan Hill, and you're listening to Anytime Classical. Ante el Escorial by Ernesto Lecuona. Here is pianist Thomas Torino.

The work is called Ante el Escorial, composed by Ernesto Lecuona. And we heard Thomas Torino at the piano here on Anytime Classical. A Baroque ballet suite by Joseph Baudin de Boismortier. This is his Opus 52, number 1. And we'll hear Concert Spirituel Ensemble with Hervé Niquet conducting.

led Concert Spirituel. Here is the Fantasiestücke or Fantasy Pieces for clarinet and piano by Robert Schumann. Originally, Schumann planned to call the work Soirée Pieces, but changed it to Fantasy Pieces, a title he used for several other works, and one that fit into the romantic ideal that creative expression was a product of unrestricted imagination. Here's a recording of clarinetist Richard Stoltzman and pianist Richard Good.

Fantasiestücke by Robert Schumann. Richard Stoltzman was on clarinet, and Richard Good at the piano. I hope you're enjoying the selection so far on Anytime Classical, a production of Classical Music Indie. You can find us on the web at classicalmusicindie.org. I'm your host, Denise Finnegan-Hill. Thank you for joining me today.

I'm your host, Denise Finnegan-Hill, and you're listening to Anytime Classical. April is already over, if you can believe it or not, but let's reflect on the past month with these April Preludes by Vyacheslava Kaprylova. Samantha Egg is at the piano.

an aria from his opera Don Giovanni. Here is Orchestra of Age of Enlightenment under the direction of Sir Charles Mackerras with pianist Emmanuel Axe.

0: Emmanuel X was at the piano, and Sir Charles Mekras led orchestra of Age of Enlightenment in that recording of Variations on La Ci Darem La Mano by Frédéric Chopin.
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0: Ante el Escorial by Ernesto Lecuona. 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
1: Hello there, and welcome to Exploring Music. It's Bill McLaughlin here, and it's only with a little regret that I admit that today's the last of five shows we've had with Richard Stoltzman. We're listening to all these wonderful recordings. You're the king of the clarinet. I know you said that's Benny Goodman, but I think it has now come down to rest on your shoulders. You've recorded so much wonderful work and created work for the clarinet, and people idolize you, especially young players. But now I want to know, who is Mika?
2: Mika is my wife. That's short for the soul of my existence and my love. And also, she's an astoundingly sensitive and attentive musician. Her instrument happens to be the marimba, but that's how she expresses herself on an instrument. But she is very much a reason why I'm still playing the clarinet.
1: Wow. The recordings I've heard of her, and I just met her a day or two ago when we first came here to Massachusetts. She's a spectacular marimba player. And the marimba is an instrument of such subtlety and such beauty, the way she plays it. And she plays everything from Bach, to whom she's especially devoted, to playing with guys like Chick Corea. You're playing with Chick Corea along with her because she loved Chick's music. And we'll hear some of that today.
2: She loved Chick, and Chick was also taken, as I have been, with her spirit. And it just inspired him. He wrote music for her, and he encouraged me. You know, it's hard sometimes you get married and things don't work out, but you got the right one now.
1: I've only known her for 2 days, but I could hardly agree more. We're going to start with a recording the two of you made. This is real home music making. You took your clarinet upstairs. Marimba is a very large instrument.
2: No, you can't bring that downstairs.
1: Yeah, it won't fit here in the basement. But you go upstairs, and she admits you to her practice room, and you recorded a couple of very beautiful pieces. There's a piece of Bach, which I've only come to start to appreciate in the last 6 months or so. It's in G minor and 3-8. It's very slow, ethereal, almost kind of like a waltz, and it doesn't sound like Bach. It sounds to me like 18th or 19th century French music, just at the edge of Debussy or Ravel. But the harmonies are Bach. Let's hear Richard and Mika play the G minor three-part invention.

0: Boy, is that beautiful. There's a French word, triste, which has that sort of spirit to me. This could be a Michel Legrand film score. Mm-hmm. That kind of dreamy, beautiful.
1: And I say thanks to Mika because I didn't know this piece. I probably would have gone on if I hadn't married her with never knowing this piece.
0: Yeah.
1: She found on Facebook Peter's Serkins playing of this in the rain in some little town in Vermont. He'd set his cell phone up and recorded it. And she said, listen to this, Dick. It's Bach. She said, we should play this. I said, are you kidding? And she was right.
0: Yeah, it's magical. And we have another very beautiful piece which you're going to play, very familiar to all of you young pianists, or an old pianist too, because at the end of his life, Brahms took mercy on us. He used to write the most difficult music for the piano. Think of the D minor piano concerto and the rest of that repertoire. At the end of his life, he wrote three little books of short pieces for piano, which most of us can play. And of these, probably the most beloved is the A major intermezzo. And you have transformed this into a piece for you and Mika to play.
1: Thanks to Mika.
0: Yeah, let's listen.

0: Music of Johannes Brahms, the A major intermezzo. Beautiful performance from Mika on the marimba and Richard Stoltzman on the clarinet. Richard, we got you here. We got to play one of the really great pieces for clarinet.
1: Okay.
0: Maybe my favorite, I don't know, the clarinet quintet toward the end of Brahms' life.
1: For the clarinetist, if you have to have one piece in your life, that's it.
0: Mm-hmm. We hear now just the first movement of this, but it's a beauty. Here's Richard Stoltzman with the Cleveland Quartet. It's an old recording. These are wonderful players.
1: Oh, my gosh.

0: Man, that peace knocks me out.
1: I just breathe it out afterwards.
0: Yeah, wonderful piece. We just heard the first movement of the Brahms Clarinet Quintet. That was a great recording with the Cleveland Quartet back in the old days. Richard Saltzman, the soloist. Yeah, if I were a clarinetist, that's what I'd want to play. And now let's go to three little solo pieces of Igor Stravinsky. When did you first start playing these pieces?
1: Well, they may seem short and easy, but they were difficult. And I don't think I was allowed to play them in school. It was a little bit too complicated. And it gradually dawned on me that I was going to be able to not only have a career, but maybe to play encores. And what was I going to play for an encore? That's when I realized these pieces are ideal for encores because they're not long, but they're astounding, sometimes funny, and also bring the audience to cheers at the end.
0: This is a very early piece of Stravinsky, three solo pieces for clarinet. Richard Stoltzman is our clarinetist.

0: That's music of Igor Stravinsky. That's now over a century old.
1: What?
0: Yeah, it was early. It was before Firebird. It was around that time, though, 1980 or 9 or 10.
1: That's right.
0: When you meet young clarinetist player who've never heard this piece, what do they think?
1: I tell them what to think.
0: I want to hear this.
1: Oh, I tell them that it's not about the clarinet. It's about this mysterious piece of wood that you find on the floor of a forest in the dark, and you pick it up and you blow some sounds into it, and they're very low sounds, and it's kind of interesting, mysterious. And you put it back down. Then you see this other clarinet, and you pick that up, and it's like lightning. It moves around. It's sharp. It's like, whoa, what is going on? And it's so exciting to play this. So this is what I want you to convey to your audiences, okay? When you're learning this piece, don't think about the technique. Don't think about anything but the joy and the complete amazement that you can make with your instrument just by playing these three little pieces of Stravinsky.
0: They're wonderful. If you're tuning in just now, you're hearing the closing minutes of a really wonderful week with the clarinetist Richard Stoltzman. And we've been listening to, I was starting to say, all the wonderful recordings you've made over those years, but in no way we can re-listen to all of them. So we squeezed as many of them as we could into this little stretch of time, 5 hours. Drop us a line and let us know how you like this show. You can always write to us via our website, exploringmusic.org. You mentioned that your wonderful wife, Mika, loves Chick Corea, and he loved her, and he wrote for her. So here are three pieces by Chick Corea. We'll hear first children's songs, and then a birthday song for Mika. Finally, Japanese waltz. Here are Mika and Richard playing music of Chick Corea.

0: Applause from the audience saluting the music of Chick Corea and the performers Richard Stoltzman and Mika Stoltzman. Boy, it must be so much fun to play that stuff. And this is new stuff for your repertoire, isn't it, Richard, after all these years?
1: My repertoire as a clarinet player, everything from Mika, when I first met her, on to when we first got married, to now, when she made friends with Chick, all that's, I never would have had any of that.
0: Wow, that's fantastic. You know, you've had such an interesting life and such a variety of people with whom you've worked. I wonder if you ever stop and think about all the people who've been listening to you all these years, because you know what? I think there are bunches of kids devoted to you, most of whom you've never met. You don't know their names. But I have a piece of tape I'd like to play for you. This is from the last 2 weeks. It's from somebody whose name you probably do know. It's a wonderful young clarinetist who grew up in Chicago. He's now the first clarinetist of the New York Philharmonic. It's Anthony McGill. I'm sure you know him.
1: Yeah, Anthony, sure. He played the New York Counterpoint. I came down to hear him play it. It was great.
0: Listen to what Anthony said about you. This is Anthony McGill speaking.
1: What? What?
0: Listen, I'm not making this up. Listen.
2: Yeah, I didn't really know that much about the clarinet when I started playing it. And obviously at the time, Richard Stoltzman was one of the most famous clarinet players in the world. And so I didn't have access to that many recordings. But early on in the days of compact discs, he was one of my earliest recordings of him playing Copland Clarinet Concerto and some other pieces, and even a lot of his chamber music repertoire that he played with Richard Good. I was able to listen to those, and I would go to bed just listening to Richard Stoltzman. There was something about how he played the clarinet that I could hear the expression in his voice through the instrument. And it was very clear to me as a kid what kind of expression was coming out of his instrument. So he was one of my earliest influences. And I used to listen to his recordings on repeat for many years.
0: Yeah, that's real talk. Sidney brought that with us. They were in Chicago about a week ago, and he was talking with Jim Ginsberg, who runs Sidney Records. And Sidney said, you know, we're just about to do a show with Richard. And Jim Ginsberg said, let me give you a piece of tape, which just happened. That's Anthony McGill. But Richard, that's some example. You didn't know Anthony McGill. He's a little black kid growing up in the south side of Chicago. You didn't know his name for the longest time. But no. There he is, first clarinetist in the New York Philharmonic. And he remembers
1: him
0: falling asleep, listening to you play.
1: No, falling asleep and listening to me play, that's sweet. But he's the first clarinetist of the New York Philharmonic because he worked his ace off.
0: Yeah, he is. But it also, the inspiration that you gave him to keep going. What he said, it's not just the technical play. So I could hear Richard's voice in the clarinet. That's what I've been hearing all week long. Thank you so much for coming and doing this show. It's been really, really special for us.
1: So as Mika would say, don't be melancholy. But I have to say I'm a little bit melancholy.
0: For Klimt. Yeah.
1: Thanks.
0: Oh, man, it's been a ball. I loved you for a long time. We got one more little piece. You recorded this. I think it was RCA wanted to record all of their artists playing Danny Boy. That's how we're going to go out.
1: Okay. This is okay. I am happy to play.
0: Here's a beautiful old Irish tune.
1: Yeah.
0: And you couldn't think of anybody you wanted to arrange it, so you just improvise it. It's so beautiful. So let's listen to this as we say goodbye. But say goodbye to our audience. Hey, say goodbye to Richard.
1: Goodbye, audience. Thank you.

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